Welcome to Financial Management God's Way with Tom Copeland. Tom Copeland is first and foremost a servant of the Lord Jesus Christ who has been called to teach God's Word on finances since 1982. He's helped thousands of people learn to manage money God's way. In addition, Tom is a chartered professional accountant who has advised thousands of people, including individuals, couples, and business owners, in making wise biblical financial decisions. 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

0: org. Today, Tom and I will be discussing the topic, Discerning God's Will in Managing Money. If you have any questions during today's broadcast, you can email info@biblefinance.org, and Tom or one of his trained financial coaches will advise you. Tom, you've indicated to me that the suggested topic for today is Discerning God's Specific Will in Managing Money, which is an excerpt from your Advanced Biblical Financial Study. Please explain how Christians can discern God's specific will in any major financial decision.
1: That's a good question, Jeff. In my experience, most Christians make financial decisions based upon their own personal desires or their own personal judgment without discerning God's specific will in a particular situation. I love Ephesians 5:15, where Paul said, "Be very careful then how you live, not as unwise but as wise, making the most of every opportunity. Therefore, do not be foolish, but understand what the Lord's will is." The key here, Paul is telling us, is that we need to understand what God's will is in respect of any important decision, including financial decisions.
0: Tom, do you believe that God has a specific will for His children in respect of financial decisions?
1: Absolutely, yes. Scripture is clear that God wants to direct us according to His specific will. In Psalm 32:8, God said, "I will instruct you and teach you in the way you should go. I will counsel you and I will watch over you." And in Jeremiah 29:11-13, it says, "For I know the plans I have for you, declares the Lord, plans to prosper you and not to harm you, plans to give you a hope and a future. Then you will pray to me, and I will listen to you. You will seek me and find me when you seek me with all your heart." And as Christians pray to God as they ask for His wisdom and direction and seek God with all their heart, our God of the universe has promised to give us His direction and reveal to us His specific will.
0: Tom, could you please provide a common example?
1: Yes, generally the Bible provides biblical financial principles, that is, financial guidelines. However, there can be several options within those guidelines. Here's an example. Consider a Christian couple who have managed money according to biblical principles. For example, they have developed and implemented a budget, they have godly motives, they have spent wisely, and they have been content with God's provision. During their quiet times, they sense God's leading to purchase a house, and they are now seeking God's wisdom and specific direction as to what they should do. Many questions arise. Should they buy a house with a two-car garage, or is one-car garage enough? Do they need a four-bedroom home, or will a three-bedroom home be sufficient? How much should they spend? What is the maximum that they should borrow? That's a key question. And where should they live? As they reflect on these questions and inspect some houses for sale, they can see there are several options that are all within God's financial principles.
0: Tom, what should they do in order to discern God's specific will, to find out what God's best decision is for them?
1: Here's my suggestions, Jeff, and I got three of them initially here. Number one, in faith, pray and ask God for His wisdom. In James 1:5, it says, "If any of you lack wisdom," we all lack wisdom, "we should ask God, and He will give it to us abundantly." Secondly, ask God for His direction, and be sure to listen to God's gentle whisper. If you remember in 1 Kings 19, when God spoke to Elijah, He actually spoke to him in the form of a gentle whisper, and God can speak to our heart and our mind as we spend time in prayer and time reading His Word. And also, I'd say, prayerfully ask God to direct you through His Word. Psalms 119:105 says, "Your Word is a lamp to my feet and a light for my path." And with over 2,350 references in the Bible to money and material things, it's very practical for God to direct you through His Word. There's lots of scriptures there that apply to money and material things. And the last thing I'd say at this point is when the God of the universe speaks to you, when He speaks to you through His Word, through His Spirit, I'd encourage you to write it down, as it talks about in Habakkuk 2:2. Write it down, have a spiritual journal, and look for consistency in your journal, because if God wants you to do something, He's going to give you some consistent direction.
0: Now, Tom, that's a good start, but is there anything else that you would suggest this couple do to discern God's best?
1: Yes, from a very practical perspective, all couples need to prepare a cash flow plan or a budget beforehand, just to ensure that before you take on a mortgage and you buy a house, and make sure you can afford the mortgage payments, the property taxes, the utilities, and provide a cushion in your monthly cash flow so you're not

0: You're not fully stretched. I would say this, don't let the bank make the financial decision for you. More often than not, what I see is a couple's married, he makes X, she makes Y. They go to the bank, and especially with low interest rates today, the bank approves them on a very high mortgage, and often that mortgage is more than they can really afford. So they really have to develop and implement their own budget to make sure that they're taking on no more debt than they can afford, and make sure you do have a cushion in your monthly cash flow for unexpected expenditures. The second thing I would say is obtain some godly counsel. Proverbs 15:2 says, a wise man seeks many counselors, but with too few counselors, plans go astray. Number three, ask God to provide his peace or lack of peace with respect to any proposed financial decision before you make that decision. In John 14:27, Jesus promised us his peace if we're operating in his will. And above all, be willing to follow God's will and not your own will. As Jesus said in Luke 22:42, not my will, but yours be done.
1: Amen. Tom, what if they find a house that they think is the one that they should buy? What should they do then?
0: I'd say this, don't rush to buy it. Wait and trust upon the Lord to make the house available for sale after they've experienced God's peace with respect to the decision. This can be a form of setting out a fleece like Gideon did in Judges chapter 6. I believe this strongly, and I've seen it many times in the thousands of people I've counseled. If it is God's will for them to buy the house will be available when the Lord provides his peace and his direction. Psalms 37:7 says, rest in the Lord and wait patiently for him. And Isaiah 64:4 is a wonderful scripture where it says that God acts on behalf of those who wait for him. And remember this, God is in control. Psalms 103:19 says, the Lord has established his throne in the heavens, his sovereignty rules over all, and only God knows the future, so we really need to discern God's specific will before we make any major financial decision.
1: Tom, do you have any other examples where God's people need to discern his specific will in respect of an important financial decision?
0: Yes, for example, before someone purchases a car, they need to discern what God wants them to do first. Often people just go and borrow the money under the 0% financing, thinking that's a good deal, and often that's not a good deal, and often it's not God's will for you either. It's possible that God may want you to buy a new one, but it's also possible that God may want you to buy a good one, good used one, or just repair the car you currently have and save money for a future purchase. And for those considering retirement, I'd give this advice. They need to discern God's specific will beforehand as well. The first thing they need to discern, if and when they should retire, and whether or not they have sufficient savings for retirement. I've seen hundreds, actually thousands of people where they go ahead and retire and they haven't got sufficient savings, and then they end up in financial difficulty in retirement, which is not a pleasant scene. And they also need to discern what God wants them to do during their retirement years. Unfortunately, many Christians sit on the sidelines taking it easy during retirement, which can be a great opportunity to do ministry work as you have more time. So really ask God what he wants you to do if you do retire from your full-time job, especially what kind of ministry work would he like you to be involved in. And remember that God used Moses and Joshua in a powerful way in ministry from ages 80 to an amazing about 120 years.
1: Tom, over the past few years, during our interviews and through your financial moments, you've taught us many financial principles from Scripture. Please explain the relationship between biblical financial principles and discerning God's specific will.
0: Good question, Jeff. Numerous biblical financial principles or guidelines are provided in God's Word with respect to finances. However, what I've found in seeing thousands of people's finances is that unfortunately most Christians have limited knowledge of what the Bible says on finances, so often they unknowingly violate some biblical financial principles. They just don't know what they are. So the first step for a Christian is to learn God's financial principles or God's financial guidelines. This involves a careful and in-depth study of the relevant scriptures in the Bible that apply to money and material things, and with over 2,000 references in the Bible to money and material things, there's lots to learn. God will often direct us through his biblical principles, but sometimes there could be several options to choose from within God's biblical principles or guidelines, and that's when we need to discern God's specific will as to which of those are within biblical financial principles, which one does God want us to choose, because God's specific will is unequivocally God's best for us.
1: Tom, earlier, utilizing the example of a couple trying to discern God's specific will with respect to the purchase of a house, you provided 7 biblical guidelines. They were excellent and very helpful. Tom, are there any other biblical guidelines that Christians should follow in order to discern exactly what God wants them to do?
0: Yes, Jeff, here are some other guidelines that Christians need to prayerfully consider before making any major financial decisions. I'm going to give 4 of them. First, acknowledge in your heart and mind that you're a steward of God's resources, and therefore you need to make financial decisions that are consistent with God's principles and God's specific will. Remember, God owns everything. Haggai 2:8 says, "The silver is mine and the gold is mine, declares the Lord Almighty." Second, regularly study God's word on finances so you understand what the biblical financial principles are to ensure your decisions are within God's financial guidelines. Number 3, be careful of external pressure from friends and from relatives. Although they may be trying to help, remember that each of us is individually accountable to God. Romans 14:12 says, "So then each of us will give account of ourselves to God." So we're all accountable to God in making any important financial decision. In short, be sure to do God's will, not your desires or anyone else's. And the 4th thing I'd comment is develop and consistently maintain a close personal relationship with the Lord so that you can discern God's voice. God may not speak to you audibly. He hasn't spoke to me audibly, but he has certainly spoke to me through my heart, and he spoke to my mind, and he can speak to us through his spirit and through his word. So just watch and sense as you spend quality time with the Lord in prayer. Just sense when the Holy Spirit is speaking to you. Here's an example. If you read 100 scriptures in the Bible and 2 or 3 really jump out at you, and if you're a Christian, that's probably the Holy Spirit of God speaking to you through God's word as he highlights those particular scriptures that you're reading in the Bible.
1: Tom, what do you think about circumstances such as the availability of credit to purchase something?
0: In my experience, God can direct through circumstances by opening and closing the doors. We got the example in Judges 6 of Gideon. But Christians need to be very careful because the availability of credit may not be God directing them to borrow and buy, but it could be Satan tempting them to take on too much debt and to get into financial difficulty. Remember that Proverbs 22:7 warns that you may become a servant to the lender. And of course, as Christians, we're here to serve God and not a lender.
1: Tom, what are some of the challenges that Christians can face in discerning God's will with respect to managing money?
0: Here's 5 challenges that I would note. The first challenge in discerning God's will in managing money or discerning God's will in making any major decision is busyness and distractions. That's the most common hindrance I find for Christians in developing a close relationship with the Lord and discerning God's will in making any major decision. The second thing is sin. Psalm 66:18, David said, "If I had cherished sin in my heart, the Lord would not have listened." Sin acts as a roadblock to discerning God's will. So the solution is to confess any sin to the Lord and repent of it. Common sins related to finances include selfishness, greed, covetousness, pride, lack of contentment, dishonesty, the love of money, and material things. And of course, 1 John 1:9 says, "If we confess our sins, he is faithful and just and will forgive us our sins and purify us from all unrighteousness." The third thing I'd suggest is learn to listen to God. Unfortunately, most Christians, when they pray, they just pray out their list of prayer requests, asking God to fulfill their needs and desires. However, the most important aspect of prayer is listening to God in order to discern God's wisdom and God's specific will that is God's best. The fourth thing I'd comment is obey God as he directs you. Once you've discerned God's will, be sure to obey God. That is, whatever God wants you to do, go ahead and do it, and do it when God wants you to do. Remember, Jesus said to the Father, "Not my will, but yours be done." And of course, in James 1:22, James said, "Do not merely listen to the word and so deceive yourselves. Do what it says." And the final thing I would suggest is trust God for the results. I love Proverbs 3:5-6, where it says, "Trust in the Lord with all your heart. Lean not on your own understanding, and all your ways acknowledge him, and he, that is God, will direct your path."
1: Tom, please describe one of the common tough situations that you have encountered.
0: Jeff, over the last 34 years, I've seen thousands of situations. I've probably seen the finances of maybe 20,000 individuals and couples in the last 34 years. And I've seen a lot, several thousand anyhow, where God's people really needed to discern from the Lord what they should do. Here's one common real-life situation which is really difficult. It's where one spouse spends excessively, buying things on credit that the family does not need, and accumulates significant debt, while the other spouse is responsible with money. That is, the second spouse is managing money God's way. Threats from creditors, credit card bills, accumulating significant interest, and missed loan payments result in stress, sleepless nights, and arguments between husband and wife, often destroying their relationship. Sometimes the spending is done in secret. That is, the spender has credit cards that their spouse is unaware of. But usually this comes out at some point. Often, perhaps when they go to renew their mortgage, the mortgage company does a credit check, and it becomes evident to the other spouse that their spouse has some hidden credit cards. If the spender continues to squander money, it's just a matter of time before the couple has an automobile replaced or perhaps loses their home. And I find from my experience when this occurs, frequently the marriage breaks up. It doesn't have to break up, but often it does when they're under extreme financial stress.
1: Tom, what are your initial comments regarding this type of very difficult situation?
0: I've counseled thousands of people in this situation, and I know that if both spouses, especially if the irresponsible spouse, learns to manage money God's way, then with God's help, they can dig themselves out of debt and deal with these financial stresses. My objective in the ministry is to help people avoid all these financial problems before it's too late.
1: Tom, this sounds like a really difficult situation. Let's suppose that the quote-unquote responsible spouse who manages money God's way has spoken to the spender about their excessive spending several times, but the spender refuses to listen. What would you recommend the responsible spouse to do?
0: That's a good question, and I imagine there's people listening to this show that would relate to this. Here's some of the recommendations I make for the responsible spouse who is managing money God's way, because often the irresponsible spouse is not open to counsel, I find. The first thing for the responsible spouse to do is prayerfully ask God for his wisdom and his direction, because there may be no simple solution. Next, I would say pray and ask God to change the spender's heart, the irresponsible spouse's heart, with respect to managing money, and get some friends to confidentially pray for the spender. And I think of Proverbs 21:1, where it says, "The heart of the king is in the Lord's hands, and the Lord directs it like a watercourse wherever he pleases." Next, I would suggest for the responsible spouse that given that the word of God is living and active, sharper than any double-edged sword, Hebrews 4:12, have someone provide the spender, the irresponsible spouse, with a CD or a DVD that teaches God's word on finances. Or if practical, the spender and the responsible spouse should attend a small group financial study, because it's God through his word and his spirit that can change lives. If that doesn't work, I suggest when God opens the door, the responsible spouse should explain to the spender that his or her excessive spending has caused significant financial problems and negatively impacted their relationship. Demonstrate this by way of increased debt levels. Unnecessary expenses would be good examples. Remember, God has promised to meet our needs, but not necessarily our wants and desires, as Jesus talked about in Matthew 6:31 to 33. And the next thing I would suggest the responsible spouse do is obtain counsel from a godly financial advisor. Often a godly financial advisor can provide some help and counsel that they haven't thought of.
1: Now, Tom, that's great advice, but let's suppose the spender continues to squander money, ignoring all of the attempts above. What additional steps would you recommend the responsible spouse to take?
0: The responsible spouse, in my opinion, should continue to manage money God's way, setting the example for the spender, the one that's irresponsible with money, as well as setting the example for your children. The Bible says, train a child in the way he should go, and when he is old, he will not depart from it. If at least one spouse manages money God's way, there's at least one good example in the family. So continue to manage money God's way if you're the responsible spouse. The next thing I suggest is the responsible spouse should get someone who has an understanding of God's word on finances, who the spender respects, and have them speak to the spender with the objective of getting them to stop their excessive spending. Proverbs 27:6 says, "Wounds from a friend can be trusted." The next thing I would suggest, if all of this doesn't work, is the responsible spouse needs to exercise some tough love. For example, restrict the debt accumulation by limiting or canceling your joint line of credit in your credit cards. That's one thing you can do. And if practical, the responsible spouse who manages money God's way should take control of the family finances. You got to make sure you have enough control of the family finances so the mortgage gets paid and the utilities get paid and there's food on the table for you and the kids. These are needs that need to be taken care of. And if all of the above doesn't work, and if the spender continues to accumulate debt, and especially if the needs of the family are at risk, I recommend that people consider following Matthew chapter 18, that is, going to the leaders of your church for prayer, for counsel, for you and your spouse, and ask one of the leaders who does manage money God's way to speak to the spender, that is the irresponsible spouse, the one who's irresponsible with money, with the objective of getting the spender to learn to manage money God's way.
1: Tom, what other advice would you give to couples who are in financial difficulty?
0: One thing I'd say is this that's really important is for couples to be totally open and honest with each other. I've seen hundreds of situations where one spouse spends excessively using credit cards that they've taken out that the other spouse is unaware of. And generally this gets revealed at some point, perhaps during your mortgage refinancing or if you go for any other type of a line of credit or something, often they'll do a credit check and that gets revealed. Proverbs 12:13 is very clear. Lies get any man into trouble, but honesty is its own defense. And in Titus 2:7 it says, in everything, set as an example by doing what is good in your teaching, show integrity. So hiding your debts from your spouse, if there's anyone out there that's doing that right now, I'm telling you, eventually it's going to result in not only big financial problems, but also it will destroy the trust which is so necessary for a good marriage relationship.
1: Tom, your point is well taken, that mismanagement of money and accumulation of debt can destroy not only a couple's finances, but sadly also their marriage relationship. Presumably the opposite is true. So please give us an example of a couple who have learned God's way of managing money and how it positively impacted their relationship.
0: I could give hundreds of examples, Jeff, but I think of one in particular. Some time ago, a pastor requested that I provide financial advice to a couple in his church who were on the verge of a matrimonial breakup. The pastor had counseled this couple several times, and he commented to me that he didn't think the marriage could be saved, but he did notice in the process of his counseling that finances was a major area of stress between this husband and wife. What did I do? I just did what I usually do. I taught them God's way of managing money. I showed them how to develop and implement a budget. I warned them about the dangers of debt. And I indicated and explained to them that God promised to meet our needs, but not necessarily our wants and desires. So if they even eliminated some of their spending on their wants and desires, that would be a big step forward. And I also explained to them that they needed to learn to be content with less and live within the income that God had provided to them. Several months later, after they had learned God's way of managing money, I received an email from the husband. They had learned and applied biblical financial principles and managing their finances, and he said that a tremendous burden had been lifted. Not only were their finances improved, but surprisingly, their emotional and physical relationship had improved significantly. He and his wife had decided to stay together, and I just praise the God of the universe for that. What's interesting is this. I provided no marriage counseling whatsoever. I don't have expertise in that area. All I did was provide biblically-based financial advice. And I've seen hundreds of cases like this where the financial stress in a marriage will negatively impact your marriage, and the good news is this: if you and your spouse both learn to manage money God's way, not only will your finances improve, but your marriage relationship will improve significantly.
1: Tom, can you offer some other sources of help?
0: Yes, I'd say the first place for people to go is our website, BibleFinance.org. On our website, you can see a place where you can join our Financial Moment email list. A Financial Moment's a one-minute, one-page summary of a biblical principle on finances. And also, you can download a free copy of the Excel-based Copeland budgeting system to help you develop and implement a budget. And there's even a 30-minute video on the website that explains how to develop and implement a budget. Another thing is, if you need some financial coaching, no matter where you are, we do a lot of it by email and phone. We can provide that on a ministry basis at no charge. You can send us an email and indicate that you'd like to do some, you'd like some financial coaching. And I'd also suggest to people to check out our newest online interactive video. It's titled Financial Management God's Way. This is an in-depth study of what the Bible says on finances, and you could go through it yourself, or better, go through it you and your spouse, or even better than that, if you can, why don't you lead a small group at your church. If you follow the video, it makes leading a small group quite easy. So again, all these resources are available from the website, BibleFinance.org.
1: Tom, how about a few concluding remarks?
0: Yes, in Isaiah 48:17, God gives us this awesome promise of his guidance. I am the Lord your God, who teaches you what is best for you and who directs you in the way you should go. In other words, God wants us to discern his specific will in every area of our lives, including financial decisions. And clearly, discerning and following God's specific will is the best decision for us as well.
1: Tom, thank you so much for your advice today and all of the helpful real-life examples. 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And Tom or one of his trained financial coaches will advise you. 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Again, that's BibleFinance.org. God bless you. Thank you, Tom.

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1: Do you have financial questions? 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It gives biblically based financial advice with references to Scripture. 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
1: 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Ihr hören hier nur Radio de Breg 105.9 FM.

0: funds.
1: Yep.
0: And those funds are needed so that we can continue to do this work.
1: Yes.
0: And it's really important in the community. So.
1: Yeah. So that's very important. Wegen MCS wird sie ab Englisch nennen in non-profit.
0: Yes.
1: So all the Dinge, what we own by doing, meiste von der sind unkostnig. Die sind in sonst für die Nubeschaft, free for the community.
0: Yes, absolutely.
1: Aber wir möchten in Weichhahn, um die Arbeit wiederbringen, nur wegen haben wir fundraisers.
0: That's right. That's right. Yeah. Absolutely.
1: And dort wegen statt der all the programs, so der FASPA-Programm, der Thriftstuhe, der Resource Center or Settlement Services, nee, Employment Services in the radio. So that's all derch MCS in your stadt.
0: That's right. Absolutely.
1: And du wing han wie det.
0: So I got to say about the food fest one more time.
1: Mm-hmm.
0: The fundraiser. Now there's going to be a lot of food. There is a cost. You have to buy food.
1: Yeah, du wing nutzen fundraiser. So merk sache, je bring Geld mit.
0: Cash, debit, credit, we can take it all.
1: Yeah. So de kan mit Quad tun oder de kan cash.
0: That's right, absolutely.
1: So verschieden ist das Eten, was sie kaufen kann. And dann hast du auch ein Silent Auction, wo die verdienen. Biden chan and du hast a bouncy castle.
0: I know. I wish I could go in it. I know.
1: So you need in Austin?
0: Yes,
1: von clock 10 smores, but clock 2 nu madach. Sat jin den dach te zied en kumpt in unge Stadt am Seas.
0: Yes, please.
1: Dankeschön, Mary.
0: Thanks, Maria.

0: Financial Moments with Tom Copeland.
1: When people violate God's word on finances, in due course they will suffer the consequences. However, for those who have followed biblical financial principles over the last several years, they will not be concerned about high interest rates as they have little or no debt. These comments are consistent with what Jesus said. Therefore, everyone who hears these words of mine and puts them into practice is like a wise man who built his house on the rock. The rain came down, the streams rose, and the winds blew and beat against the house, yet it did not fall because it had its foundation on the rock. Matthew chapter 7. Jesus continues, but everyone who hears these words of mine but does not put them into practice is like a foolish man who built his house on sand. The rain came down, the streams rose, and the winds blew and beat against that house, and it fell with a great crash. Unfortunately, because of higher interest rates, a lot of people will lose their homes, and I am concerned for these people. To learn more, go to CopelandFinancialMinistries.org.
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Psalm 50, verse 14. Offer God a sacrifice of thanksgiving. Fulfill the promises you made to the Most High. Are you a list maker? I am. I make grocery lists, which I often forget on the kitchen counter when I go to the store. Work lists are helpful when I'm expecting guests and have a lot to do, and it's so satisfying to check off each item as I complete it. For several years, I kept lists of all the books I read, which came in handy more than once when I wanted to recommend a good book to a friend. Today's reading, Psalm 50, includes a list. Through the psalmist, God lists every forest animal, the cattle on a thousand hills, every mountain bird, even the insects in the fields. God doesn't need animal sacrifices because all the creatures of the whole world already belong to God. Instead, God desires a sacrifice of thanksgiving, verse 14. God wants the people to fulfill their promises and to call out to God when they're in trouble. In other words, God wants their love and devotion. Their sacrifices are meaningless if they're not motivated by a thankful heart. One of my favorite spiritual practices is to list 10 things each day for which I am thankful. But being thankful and saying thank you are two different things. So when I make my list, I start with, God, thank you for. I also challenge myself to identify different items each day. It's a fun and joy-filled practice, and I like to think my lists bring joy to God's heart too. Thank you, God, for the many gifts you've given me.

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1: Martin was doing research for a book he was writing when he stumbled on Sister Claire's story. Sister Claire was a Northern Irish nun who began her day by writing God a blank check, saying, "You can break my plans." That faithfulness moved something in Marty, so one day he began praying something similar. "Lord, I'm writing you a blank check. You can ask me to do anything, go anywhere." Days later, while praying quietly in a chapel, two words rose in his heart: Mercy Ships. Marty didn't know exactly what lay ahead, but he knew he had surrendered his plans to God. A few months later, he stepped on board one of our hospital ships, ready to serve in any capacity he could. As Isaiah chapter 6 verse 8 says, "Here I am, Lord, send me." Today, we can all trust God with our plans and step into the work he's calling us to, whatever that may be.
0: Go to mercyships.org.

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1: I shouldn't have argued with my friend about going to church. 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
2: You're right. Going to church isn't the most important thing, but knowing Jesus is. My name is Zach, and you're listening to the one and only Keys for Kids, a great way to grow your faith in God. Do you ever get mad when one of your friends says Christians are weird or that church is dumb? It's frustrating to hear that, but instead of arguing with them, ask Jesus for help to show them his love. The most important thing isn't to show that church is cool, it's to help them understand that they need to be saved by Jesus. When you show his love to others, you're helping them see Psalm 34:8, which says, "Oh, taste and see that the Lord is good." Our story for today is entitled, "Come and See." "Hey, Tristan," Antonio called as he caught up with his friend in the school hallway. "There's going to be a special kids program at my church on Sunday. There's going to be music and games and prizes and other cool stuff. Why don't you come?" "Nah," said Tristan as he stopped to get some books out of his locker. "I'm going to watch the baseball game on TV. Nothing's going to get in the way of me watching the Tigers." He laughed. "Even if there wasn't a game, I wouldn't want to go to church. It seems pretty silly to me." "Church isn't silly. It's great," said Antonio. "Church is a big waste of time," Tristan insisted. "No, it's not."
3: "Yes, it is."
2: "It's not. You don't know what you're talking about because you never..." "Forget it, Antonio," Tristan said as he slammed his locker shut. "I'm not going." Antonio felt bad as Tristan walked away. "I wish he'd come, but I shouldn't have argued with him about it," he thought. He remembered the Bible story he'd heard in Sunday school a few weeks before about Philip and Nathanael. When Philip told Nathanael about Jesus of Nazareth, Nathanael said, "Nazareth? Can anything good come from there?" But Philip didn't get angry. He simply said, "Come and see." "Going to church isn't the most important thing anyway," Antonio thought. "Knowing Jesus and having a relationship with him is what matters most. Maybe if I'm just friends with Tristan, he'll come to see that knowing Jesus is a good thing." "Tristan, wait up!" Antonio called, running after his friend. "Look, I'm sorry I argued with you about coming to church. I really do think you'd like it, and you should come sometime and see for yourself. But this Sunday, how about coming to my house after I get home from church? We can watch the game together." "Even if I don't go to church with you?" Tristan asked in surprise. "Sure," said Antonio. "What kind of snack should I ask Mom to get?" He knew it was going to be a good Sunday. Well, how about you? Have you ever invited friends to church and told them about Jesus? If they laugh and say you're silly, don't argue. Keep being a good friend to them and showing them Jesus' love. After a while, your friends may be curious and willing to come and see what your faith is all about. Best of all, they may come to know Jesus. Our key verse is Psalm 34:8.
1: "Taste and see that the Lord is good. Blessed is the one who takes refuge in him."
2: And our key thought for today, be a friendly Christian. 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I'm Zach. Thanks for listening to Keys for Kids. Hi, guys. It's Zach. It's a busy afternoon at Peace of Heaven, and Justin is hard at work. But I have a feeling that today isn't just going to be another day at the office for Justin Morrison. Let's check it out. Beyond Gilead.

0: Hey, Justin, did you find those files for me?
1: Well, I'm working on it now. They're in some folders I haven't been through before.
0: That's all right. If you run into anything password protected, just let me know.
1: All right.
2: Hey, Justin, how's it going?
1: All right.
2: You did a great job pulling those reports together yesterday. I just wanted you to know. They looked fabulous.
1: Thanks.
2: Next time I need a report done, can I seek your expert advice?
1: Sure. That sounds great.
2: You're really a big help around here, Justin. I don't know what we did without you. I don't want to remember.
1: Well, you'll have to remember when I go back to school.
2: Don't remind me.
0: Hey, now. Don't distract my boy here. He's got work to do for me today. Find any files for me yet?
1: Not yet, but there are a lot of folders to dig through on this hard drive.
0: All right. But hey, don't get so wrapped up that you're late for the big meeting.
1: Big meeting? So what meeting is this?
2: Big meeting with Mr. Williams and Mr. Mincer, 4 o'clock.
1: Where?
2: It's here, so you should be good, as long as you're still here at 4.
1: Sure, I'll stick around.
0: Good. Emma, let's make sure everyone knows.
2: Okay.
0: All right, see you
1: Justin
0: later.
1: Morrison. Oh, hey, Tim.
0: I'm sure Mr. Mincer has
1: home. Yeah, I'll be home in time to go to WWW. I have to stick around for a meeting, so we can head out after dinner. How's that sound? Good. We'll just need to be back before it gets too dark, but that shouldn't be a big deal. Okay, see you then. Oh, hey. There's some of the files Scott was talking about. Wait a minute. That can't be right. What? No way, but... That's illegal, isn't it?
0: Hey, Justin. You okay?
1: What? Oh, yeah. I found some of the files you were looking for.
0: Excellent. Can you send them over to me? Make sure it's encrypted email?
1: Sure.
0: You sure you're okay?
1: Yeah, I'm all right. Just tired.
0: Okay. Well, hey, get some rest tonight. And thanks, Justin. We'll see you at the meeting.
1: This is just not cool. What do I do now?
3: Well, good afternoon, everyone. It's nice to see you all here. We called this meeting today to make you aware of a situation that might be developing. Nothing major. We don't think it's anything to worry about, but Mike?
4: Yeah, thanks, Bill. It's come to our attention that a reporter is launching an investigation into Piece of Heaven. Now, you all know that that's nothing new to us. We've had reporters digging around before, and while we're not concerned about this one. But we do want to reinforce with everyone that only Bill and myself are to talk to the press.
3: Yeah, that's right. And these days, the media just can't always be trusted, and we need to have our statements very carefully prepared before we speak to them. And that way, we can look ahead and see what we might expect and head it off at the pass.
4: So please, everyone, if any of you are approached by a journalist or other people digging for information, refer them back to Bill or myself.
3: That's right, and it goes without saying, all files and conversations that take place here are the property of Peace of Heaven. Now, please don't take anything home that hasn't been authorized, and don't share any information outside of the organization. Any questions?
0: Yes, what's the name of this journalist and the organization?
3: Yes, it's the Coleraine Connection, Janet Gray.
5: Hey, Justin. I was wondering when you'd get here. It's later than normal.
1: Yeah, we had a meeting I needed to stick around for.
5: Hey, that reminds me. You got a phone call today.
1: I did? Who was it?
5: Janet Gray.
1: What? She called me? Not Mom or Dad?
5: No, she asked for you for sure. What's the big deal? You did used to work for her. Maybe she wants you to come back and work for her again.
1: Oh, yeah. Oh, okay. Yeah, I probably can help her.
5: Something wrong?
1: What? No. Just work stuff.
6: You seem a little quiet. You sure you still want to go to WWW?
7: We're going to Grace's. You could come with us if you wanted.
8: Yeah, that'd be fun.
1: No, it's all right. WWW is cool. Tim and I have been waiting to do this for a while. I'll just, I'll figure out the work stuff later.
6: Yes.
1: But we could walk to Grace's with you guys and say hi before we go.
5: That's cool.
7: I think Grace would like that.
1: Just let me change my clothes.
7: So Grace, have you heard anything more about what's happening with the construction?
5: Or deconstruction?
8: Oh, Mike. That's bad, Mike. Worse than normal.
9: No. I haven't heard anything new.
8: Hey, Grace, is that the story Bible sitting out? What's it doing off the shelf?
9: I was cleaning out some things, and I guess I didn't get it put back.
8: What's this? This is Grace's special Bible. It's got lots of cool pictures.
5: It does?
8: Yeah. Check it out. Oh, wait. Grace, is it okay if I show them?
9: Yes, Hope. Thank you for asking.
8: See? There's Jonah, and here's Daniel. I asked Grace about him after our movie thing. And here's a blind guy that Jesus
10: healed.
8: Wait,
10: you're going really fast. Let's go back here.
8: Wait a minute. Hold on.
10: What?
8: What's this picture of? That looks cool.
9: Well, Hope, you know what you need to do.
8: I know. Describe it to you. It's a really pretty lady, and it looks like she's living in this huge wall. There's a window cut into the wall and a couple of guys hanging off of a rope outside her window. And there's a red ribbon or something there too. What is that?
9: You were right, Hope. It is a red ribbon. And you know what? That's a good story.
1: Tim, this is really cool.
6: Yeah, I love it.
1: So you've listened to a lot of these?
6: No, not even close. There's so many here, I don't know if we'd ever have time.
1: Yeah, I can see that. How about this one? Have you ever listened to Shadow Agent X?
6: Well, doesn't sound familiar. What's the cover look like?
1: Just a shadow of a guy in a hat, really. His tie looks like it's blowing in the breeze, and with the shadow, it makes an X.
6: Nope, haven't listened to it. Want to?
1: What? Yeah, that'd be cool.
6: All right, let me just move some of this stuff and, there.
11: It was the seedy side of town, and Shadow Agent X was there. It wasn't a place he'd usually be seen, but then again, there was no place he'd not usually be seen. When danger lurks, he's there. When safety needs a doctor, he's the MD. And on this day, at this place, safety was in a coma.
12: Hey, Boyle.

0: kid. Make sure it's got a side of oysters and coffee dipped in chocolate.
1: Yes, sir. Right away, sir.
2: It's been a long time since I've seen your face around here.
0: Not as long as winter takes to turn into fall.
2: That doesn't make any sense.
0: I know, but they made me say it.
2: Figures. I'm glad you're here, though. I've got marching orders for you.
0: Then let's get to it, M.
2: That's Agent M to you, X. And first, I got some business.
0: Why? What are you doing here?
3: Well, my cousin lives here.
0: Really? I thought your cousin lived in Hong Kong.
3: Yes.
0: And Chile?
3: Well, there also.
0: And Amsterdam?
3: Yep.
0: You have a big family.
3: Oh, you have no idea. You should have seen our last family reunion.
0: No, thank you.
3: Well, we rented out Melbourne.
0: Australia?
3: Yeah, Sydney was booked already.
0: Wow.
2: Can we get back to the mission?
0: Yes.
2: C sent me a cable.
3: I don't.
2: What?
3: See it.
2: See what?
3: See who sent you the cable.
2: No, agency.
0: No, the agency sent you a cable. Really?
2: Stay with me here, boys. I got a cable from sea.
3: Or from a ship? In the ocean?
2: No, from sea. Never mind. Forget the cable. Your orders are to infiltrate the enemy base just across the border and discover what their plans are. Troop movements, strengths, battle plans. It's all on you.
0: That's it?
2: You wanted more?
0: All right, then. Why? We leave at dawn.
4: Two guys climbing the rope.
5: Well, those are two spies.
4: Spies? There are spies in the Bible?
5: Yes, there are.
6: That's cool. Spies.
4: So what'd they do?
5: Well, Joshua needed to know about this new land. He wanted to know how strong their army was, so he sent the spies in. He warned them to tell no one who they were, and then he sent them into Jericho.
7: When we last left X and Y, they were preparing for their mission. Now they've just slid across the border like butter over a hot grill.
3: That was easy.
0: Yes, almost too easy. Like butter over a hot grill.
3: Can't you just speak English?
0: I am.
3: Never mind. What do we do now?
0: We go see a man about a book. Nice day.
8: Yeah, it is.
0: Do you have any copies of Goethe's Faustus?
8: Who would like to know?
0: The shoemaker's wife.
3: You're the shoemaker's wife?
0: Yeah, what of it?
3: Nothing.
8: Here's your Faustus. Now, it's a nice day for a walk. If you take a left and then go down that street, you'll find what you're looking for.
0: Thank you.
8: Jawohl. Now, go.
3: Well, that was strange.
0: No, it wasn't. We're being followed.
3: By the man in the false mustache, glasses, hat, and trench coat?
0: No, by the man across the street with the scar on his face.
3: Well, how do you know that?
0: Because the man in the trench coat and mustache just turned and went the other way with the group of circus clowns.
3: Oh.
0: And besides that, the man with the scar?
3: Yes?
0: I gave him that scar in Havana. Mission went sour.
3: Oh. I have a cousin in Havana.
0: Doesn't surprise me. Listen, kid, we're not just flirting with danger anymore. We're on a 5-course dinner date and she's looking to go steady.
3: Who?
0: Danger, kid, danger!
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5: No, they hadn't been caught yet. But the king did know that they were there, and that was a very dangerous place to be.
6: No kidding. That could be really bad.
4: So what happened to the spies next, Grace?
5: Well, they were approached by this woman, but she wasn't just any woman.

0: So where are we going, Hex?
1: We're gonna follow the bookseller's instructions. He said to turn left through the corridor. Oh, kid! The syrup's about to get stickier.
0: What's that mean?
1: We're in even bigger trouble than we thought.
0: What makes you say that?
1: See that woman over there? Mm-hmm. The one with the red ribbon in her hair?
0: Yes?
1: She's headed our way.
0: So?
1: You don't recognize her?
0: Oh, no! That's the infamous Nazi supporter Hilde Heidenreich! They say that she knows Hitler. He admires her support of the Nazi army.
1: Oh, yeah. Oh. She runs the Deutschland Dance Hall for all the troops. It'd be hard to find a more faithful German.
0: Well, what do we do?
1: Oh, too late to do much now. Here she comes.
0: Wow. She's gorgeous.
1: Yeah, she sure is easy on the eyes.
2: Hello, boys.
1: Hey, doll.
2: You need to come with me now.
1: I don't think so, honey pie. If you think you can pull the wool over my eyes with a little wink and a pretty smile, you've got another thing coming.
0: Do you know who he is? He's not gonna fall for your games, lady.
2: I mean it, X. It's urgent. You think I have a pretty smile?
0: Boss! She knows who you are!
1: She does now. Thanks, kid. Why don't you just let me handle this?
2: I do know who you are, and I know that the ship sails at midnight when the sun is high in the sky.
1: What? How do you...
2: Never mind how I know. You're in much danger. You must come with me.
0: Boss, we can't. I mean...
1: I don't think we have much of a choice. Why?
3: So she was the one that caught them? This woman?
4: No, not exactly.
0: X, this is the Deutschland Dance Hall.
1: I know where we are. The sign out front gave it away.
0: Oh? It wasn't the dancing girls or the million German soldiers?
1: It does look like we've landed ourselves in the middle of the bee's nest, and we're wearing honey overcoats and galoshes.
0: What?
2: Shh, both of you. Just let me do all the talking.
5: Hey, Hilde.
2: Hello, Field Marshal von Mesmer. How are you this fine day?
5: Fine, Hilde.
2: Oh, good.
5: But lonely. I've been looking for your lovely face in the hopes that it would light up my day, and it has. Would you do me the honor of a dance?
2: Oh, how you do go on. I'm a little busy right now, but maybe in a little while.
5: I can see that you're busy.
2: Yes.
5: Who are these two? They don't look like your normal dance partners.
2: Yeah, they are new to town, and I'm going to show them around, you know, be their tour guide. You understand.
5: There's no one better than Hilde to show you around Berlin.
2: Yeah.
5: But you know, she's a much better dancer than tour guide.
2: Oh.
5: Trust me.
2: Flattery will get you far here, Herr von Mesmer. You know that. It works every time. Okay, see you later.
5: Yes, see you later.
0: Oh, this is a bad idea. She's the worst person for us to be seen with.
1: Not much else we can do, kid. We're stuck. Like a bug on a windshield, and the wipers are coming.
0: Okay. I speak English, and I still don't understand you half the time.
1: We're in deep, kid, and I don't see any way out.
0: Now that I understand.
2: Okay, we only have a few minutes. I must return back out front to dance with Herr von Mesmer.
1: Listen, doll, I appreciate you helping us out of a tough spot out on the street, but I don't think that us being in your office is the best idea right now.
2: But I'm trying to help.
1: Why are you trying to help us?
2: Well,
6: Hilde, are you in there? Someone said they saw you come in.
2: Yes, I'm here. I'll be out in a few minutes.
6: All right.
2: You must hurry into here.
0: The closet? I don't think
2: Hurry.
0: That's the...
2: We don't have much time.
0: Okay.
2: There's a secret panel in the back.
1: Come on, Y, let's go.
0: Oh, this closet isn't big enough for the two of us. This is a bad idea.
1: Muddier than a Mississippi swamp after a downpour.
0: Yeah.
1: Get over. You're hogging all the space.
0: Oh, closer than two bedbugs in Alaska at Christmas?
1: Well, something like that.
2: Find the panel. It's in the back. I'll be back to find you as soon as I can. Don't go anywhere else.
0: This is a really bad idea.
1: You said that already.
0: It bears repeating.
1: Not again. You're taking up all the air. Let me see if I can find this panel.
0: Did you find it yet?
1: No, and I'm not gonna find it any faster with you yammering at me.
7: Keep your voice down.
8: Oh, I have to. There's not enough air in here to yell.
1: Hey, hold on a second. I think I found something.
8: What?
1: A ham sandwich.
8: Really?
1: No, it's the panel. Come on, there's a crawl space.
9: Well, that was fun.
8: Glad it's a nice evening. The stars are out and we'll have enough light.
1: Better keep your voice down.
8: Oh, yeah.
1: We don't want anyone to know we're up here.
8: Why do you think she's got an escape hatch to the roof?
1: Well, doesn't everyone have an escape route these days?
8: Well, good point.
1: Someone's coming. Get ready.
8: Okay.
2: X, Vi.
1: Over here, Hildy.
2: It's after dark. The curfew's in place now. You'll have to stay.
8: Stay? We can't stay here.
2: Keep your voice down.
8: Sorry.
2: Why not?
8: Oh, it's not... We shouldn't be here at all.
2: Listen, I know that my place is full of Germans, and I know what people say about me. But I have to tell you, I want to help you.
8: What?
1: But if your government finds out...
2: I'll die. And so will my family. I know. But this is something I still must do.
8: Why?
2: The Jews... They are God's chosen people. Everyone knows this.
1: Yes.
2: What do you think God will do to us for killing his people? I don't wish to find out. It pains me. I know everyone that I love is in danger because of this, but I'm more afraid of God than of anything the German army can do to me.
8: Wow.
2: I must do this. I am meant to do this. You are fighting with the Allies, X. I know you are here to find out about the troops and the battle plans. But when your people come, will you remember me? Will you tell your people that I have done this for you? Please.
1: I will see what I can do. Here.
2: Oh. What do you want with my hair ribbon?
1: It's really bright red. It gives me an idea. Tie it in your window, I'll tell my people to look for it. We'll see what we can do for you then.
8: You know, I have a cousin not far from here. He just may be able to help as well.
2: Oh, thank you, Agent X, Agent Vi.
8: Yeah.
2: Oh, thank you so much.
1: It's all right, Hildy. I think everything's going to be all right. And by the way, the name's Joshua.
2: Oh, thank you, Joshua. I will never forget you.
1: Nor are you.
8: No, brother.
10: So what happened to her?
11: Rahab?
3: Yeah, did they remember her when they knocked down the walls?
4: Yes, they did. When they entered the city, she had her red string hanging in the window, and she and her whole family were spared.
3: Whew, that's good. It would have been really bad if they'd forgotten about her.
11: Yeah, no kidding.
4: And she was given a place of honor amongst the Hebrews, and she lived with them for the rest of her life.
10: Now that is really cool.
4: It is. All because she feared God more than men. She helped his people even though her life was in danger. She could have been like everyone around her, but she stepped out and did something different, and she ended up a very important part of God's story.
3: That was awesome! I think that was my favorite story ever!
4: It is pretty awesome indeed. Now, anyone else need some more lemonade?
12: Yum!
13: Yeah, yes, lemonade! Please. Woo!
8: Oh, man, that was an amazing story.
10: Yeah, it was really fun. And how they got over the border and... Yeah, you're right. Mm-hmm. That was awesome.
8: You seem to be in a better mood.
10: Yeah, I am. I feel a lot better, actually.
8: You do?
10: I do. I think that might have helped me with my problem at work.
8: Really?
10: Yeah, I know what I need to do now.
8: Cool. So, wanna play Word Poppers? I'll make the popcorn.
10: Sure.
8: Yes.
10: Just... Give me a couple minutes, okay? I have something to do.
8: Okay.
10: Hello, Miss Gray. Yes, it's Justin Morrison. I think... Well, I have something that I need to tell you.
7: Wow, so Justin did it. He made the call. I'm glad he was able to learn just how important it is to pursue truth, even if he learned it in a really unusual way. But what's going to happen next? Will Justin get into trouble, or will everything be okay for him, just like it was for the spies in the story of Rahab? Well, I guess we'll just have to keep listening to find out. Beyond Gilead is based on characters and situations in Down Gilead Lane and is a production of Keys for Kids Ministries, a listener-supported ministry. Today's episode, Shadow Agent X, was written by Lori Twitchell and directed by Steve O'Dell. Roy Wallace was the recording engineer with post-production by Cal Olson. Music was provided by John Campbell. Terry Ritchie was the executive producer, and I'm Zach, inviting you back next time for another walk beyond Gilead.
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0: Now, here you go, kids. One strawberry whiz-bang, one very berry blowout, and one triple chocolate malted with a fudge brownie on the side.
1: Thanks, Mr. Whitaker.
0: Well, you're welcome, Camilla. Enjoy. Although I feel I should put a warning sign on you, Matthew. There's enough chocolate in that shaken brownie to energize a small Swiss village.
2: Believe me, after the week I've had, I need every bit of it.
1: Right, like you've had it tougher than any of the rest of us.
2: Yeah. I did. Believe me, Mr. Whitaker, I had it far worse.
0: Well, I'm not sure what you're talking about.
2: You haven't heard about what happened this past week at our house?
0: No. What happened?
1: Grandma came, that's what.
2: Abuelita, you mean. You have to say it in Spanish.
1: Oh, yeah. Abuelita. Anyway, it wasn't just her. It was like a stampede of family. You really didn't hear about this?
0: Maybe I'm not getting out enough. What happened?
2: Well, first of all, you've got to understand that when Abuelita comes to visit, Mom, changes.
3: Garage, check. Bathrooms, check. Bedrooms, check.
2: Mom?
3: Oh, good. Matthew, where are your sisters?
2: I think they're still alphabetizing soup cans in the pantry.
3: Check. And your father?
2: Last I saw him, he was crawling under the porch to fix that squeaky step.
3: Check. And how about you? How are your assignments going?
2: Great. I'm done. And I was wondering...
3: What was that?
2: I don't know. Anyway, I was wondering if I could skip going to the airport and head over to Wits End for a while.
3: Well, let's see. Did you flip all the furniture cushions in the living room?
2: Yep.
3: Did you dust everything, move all the furniture, vacuum, and put everything back?
2: I even wiped the baseboards.
3: Wonderful. And have you created a Matthew clone who can be at the airport in an hour, kiss your loving abuelita, and make her feel as important as she deserves?
2: No.
3: Then you'll be leaving with us in about 20 minutes.
2: But, Mom!
3: Oh my goodness, what happened to you? David, you're a mess.
4: There was this spider the size of a Volkswagen under the house. That squeaky step will have to wait.
3: That's all right. We'll come in through the garage. Now, I need to color coordinate the plates in the cupboard.
4: Hold on. Ava, the house doesn't have to be perfect.
2: Yeah, Mom. Nobody has ever walked under the couch. And Abuelita's sure not going to move it to see.
3: This is my mother we're talking about. She'll sense the dust is there. No, Matthew, tell your sisters to finish. We'll need to leave soon.
2: Okay, Mom.
4: Honey, take a breath. Everything looks great.
3: I'm sorry. I get so...
4: Don't worry. We'll have the place worthy of the queen. If we had a queen, I mean. Okay, everybody, another quick once-over double time. We are in the car in 20.
3: There she is.
4: Oh.
3: Mama, we're over here, Mama.
1: Grandma.
5: There's my hija. What a sight for these sore eyes. And the niñas, look at how big you've gotten. You're all grown up and beautiful. You don't need to wear a diaper, you old abuelita. Take that off and give me a hug. Oh, mija.
3: Mama. It's so good to have you here.
4: Mama Lucia, it's great to see you again.
5: Hello, David. Ay, estás tan delgado.
4: I don't... In English, please?
5: You're so skinny.
4: Oh.
5: Why don't you eat more? Eva, how many times have I told you a skinny man is not a happy man?
4: No.
5: Aren't you cooking for him?
4: Me? No. She does great. I eat all I can stomach.
3: David?
4: No, that's not what... I was supposed to come out in a good way, and it didn't. Ava is a muy incredibly blow cook.
5: What is this incredibly blow? Ava, have you still not taught this man how to speak?
3: Mama.
4: Oh, hey, look. I recognize that colorful set of bags. Why don't I get these kids to help me? We'll get these to the car. Let's go.
5: It is just as well we don't stand around here. There is so much to be done.
3: No, Mama. I want you to come home with us and enjoy. No schedules to keep.
5: Don't be silly, Eva. We must prepare for the wedding.
3: Wedding? What wedding?
5: Rosalita's.
3: Rosalita's getting married next year. I think we can hold off on worrying about my sister's wedding for one weekend.
5: Next year? Hasn't she spoken to you? Ay, that girl. She and her fiancé decided to get married this week.
3: Oh?
5: And she wants to be married here in Odyssey.
3: Oh.
5: At your house.
3: Oh, no.
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2: By the time we got back home, Mom had started breathing again.
1: But the situation was more complicated than we thought.
0: Oh, really?
1: Everything about Aunt Rosalita is complicated.
4: So, let me get this straight. Rosalita wants to get married here because she has two fiancés?
5: No. Rosalita has only one. You see, she was engaged to Orlando, but they broke up.
4: What? I thought she really loved Orlando. What happened?
5: Rosalita told him that she didn't want him to celebrate her 30th birthday. She made him promise to forget it.
4: Okay, and?
3: He believed her.
1: She dumped him for not giving her a birthday party?
5: Orlando said the same thing while weeping into his chimichanga.
4: Okay, so if Orlando is out, then who is she marrying?
5: Rodrigo.
3: Forget about the who for a minute. I'm still back at the why. Why does she have to marry him this week and in our house?
5: Well, Orlando was so overcome with jealousy that he threatened to disrupt her wedding next year. It was getting so messy. Rosalita decided to elope with Rodrigo and be done with it. Can you imagine?
3: Elope?
5: Exactly. I told her, absolutely no eloping. Her marriage must be with family and in a church. So Rosalita said, since I was coming here to visit you, then she would get married here.
2: Grandma?
3: Abuelita.
2: Abuelita. Our house is in a church.
5: I know, and it breaks my heart. But the kind of church I always dreamed of for her doesn't exist in Odyssey. You're not big on Spanish design here, I noticed.
4: True.
5: So I compromised, and she compromised, and, well, here we are.
3: Glad to know we're a compromise.
5: You don't mind doing this, do you, Eva? It is for your sister, after all.
3: No, if that's what you want, Mama.
5: It's not her fault. She is so beautiful, and it drives the men crazy.
3: Nope, can't hate her for that.
2: So Dad took the week off, and he and Mom recruited all their friends in the neighborhood to help get stuff set up fast.
1: It was hard work.
2: And then certain people started ransacking my stuff.
1: Now hold on.
2: You can't deny it, Olivia.
1: I wasn't ransacking.
2: Hey, what were you doing in my room?
1: Helping Abuelita.
2: In my room? What were you doing?
1: Well, we're getting ready for the wedding, so I needed some coins from your collection.
2: What? What do my coins have to do with the wedding? Am I paying for it?
1: No, silly. The coins are part of a Latino tradition Abuelita told us about. It's where the groom gives his bride 13 gold coins. They represent Jesus and the 12 disciples.
2: But they're my 13 coins.
1: Given for a good cause. Do you want to tell Abuelita that you're not willing to give 13 coins to Aunt Rosalita's wedding?
2: Okay, fine. But couldn't we cut it down to just 4? Call it Jesus and a couple close friends?
1: No. I think Mom was going to ask you about it. But, well, I figured since we were cleaning out your room anyway, I just...
2: Wait. Go. While you... You cleaned out my... Let me see. It's empty! Where's all my stuff?
1: Well, we had to move it down to the basement while our cousins are here. They're going to stay in our rooms. So Abuelita had us clean everything up.
2: But it was just getting comfortable after the last big clean.
1: Sorry, take it up with the management.
2: Mom!
7: Oh, come on, Matthew. It's not like you were the only one who went through Abuelita's cleanup. She even washed my good soccer shoes. I don't think she understands the importance of well-placed mud.
0: Well, that is a rare gift.
7: Those shoes will never fit me right again. My season is shot.
1: The bedroom smells better, though.
7: Hey.
2: Anyway, about halfway through the week, the relatives started arriving.
1: I didn't
7: know we had so many uncles, aunts, and cousins on Mom's side of the family.
1: And taking care of them was no picnic either.
4: Hi, welcome to our home.
8: Hi, come on in.
5: Bienvenidos.
3: Please, come on.
4: Make yourself comfortable.
3: Siéntense, están en su casa.
4: I didn't know there were so many coming.
1: Neither did I.
7: Mom, we're running out of soda.
3: There's more in the pantry. Just keep popping tops and serving, Camilla.
7: I am, but I'm really getting a cramp in my pouring arm.
4: Camilla.
7: Okay, 3 dozen more sodas. Coming right up.
3: Mama, you didn't say there would be so many.
5: Don't worry, we'll make room.
4: Make room? They're staying here?
3: They are our guests.
4: Maybe I could arrange some hotel rooms, although that would cost a fortune.
5: No, we cannot do that. They will not mind closeness. I have thought it all through. Besides, lots of the aunts and uncles are sponsors.
4: Sponsors would...
9: Hola.
4: Hello. Welcome to our home.
3: Bienvenidos, primos.
5: Maria, bienvenida.
4: Make yourself comfortable.
3: Bienvenidos, en su casa.
4: I'm sorry, sponsors?
5: Yes, sponsors. They pledge to share the expense of the wedding so you don't have to bear the burden.
4: Well, that's nice.
5: I've spoken with them all. It will work out fine, but we can't add to their debt with hotel rooms.
4: Oh, okay. I understand.
3: Who covers the cost of the mental ward?
4: Hello. Welcome to our home.
3: Bienvenidos.
10: Hola, ¿cómo está? Oye, por cierto...

0: What in the world is that?
1: Okay, Mom, you have got to do something about this.
2: What's going on?
1: They are on the front lawn. Come on, look.
0: Who's on the front lawn?
1: Mom, Dad, is this cool or what?
3: I'm so sorry. I should have known this was going to happen.
2: Mama?
0: Okay. Why is there a mariachi band on our front lawn?
3: It's Orlando, Rosalita's ex-fiancé. He found out that the wedding is soon. I have gone out and spoken to him, but he refuses to leave.
0: Did you tell him she's not even here yet?
3: No. If he finds out she's not here, then he'll go looking for her. And who knows what will happen. Eva, you must talk with him from the window.
2: What?
3: You look so much like Rosalita. If you stand at the window and speak from there, he will think it's her.
2: I'm not doing that.
1: This is so embarrassing. The neighbors are coming out with their video cameras.
4: Ooh, that's a great idea. I'll go get ours.
3: Eva, you must convince him you're Rosalita and tell him to go away. It's for the family.
2: Absolutely not. I'm not going to impersonate my sister.
1: Please, Mom. Our whole family's going to be a big video joke on the internet, and my life will be over.
2: Oh, I'll talk to him, but as myself. Hold it. Wait. No, wait, stop.
5: My precious, beautiful Rosalita, please. You must see me.
2: No, I'm not your Rosalita.
5: Yes, it must be once again. I am here to throw myself at your mercy. I love you. I love you.
2: No, you don't understand.
5: Give me forgiveness. Make me your husband. And I will clean for you. I will cook for you. Slave for you.
2: Oh, he cooks and cleans?
0: Eva?
2: This just isn't working. He thinks I'm her.
3: Then tell him you love another.
0: You know, I could always turn on the sprinklers.
2: No, I'll try to make him understand. But Rosalita's gonna owe me big. Oh, it's going to be a long night.
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7: Did it work? Did your mom get Orlando and his band to leave?
1: Yeah, amazingly, she did. But that only added to the tension in the house. Sleeping on the floor, taking turns in the bathroom.
8: All of my stuff getting used. Everybody going nutty over the wedding plans.
4: And Aunt Rosalita hadn't even shown up yet.
1: Finally, we had a family meeting in the only place we could get some privacy.
0: Eva, could you come with me for a moment? In here?
2: The bathroom?
0: Mm-hmm, that's right.
1: Hi, Mom.
9: Hi, Mom.
2: Oh, you're all in here.
9: Yes.
0: We need to talk.
2: Do we?
9: Yes.
0: We have come up with something to relieve the pressure before this house splits at the seams. When I went out for milk last night, I almost didn't come back. Had I taken my toothbrush...
2: Is this how everybody feels?
9: Yes.
2: I was hoping this would be good for you, that you could be a part of my family's traditions.
8: Yeah, we get that, Mom.
1: We don't mind giving up our rooms and using sleeping bags in the basement, but, well, I haven't slept for a week.
4: And I haven't used the bathroom in a week.
8: And I haven't... You haven't used the bathroom in a week, Camilla?
1: Ew. Then you don't want to know.
2: Look, I understand. You have no idea how well I understand. But this is my family, too. I love them, and I have certain responsibilities.
0: We know, and we've been more than happy to help out. Right, guys?
9: Yeah.
0: Honey, I understand that you and your mom don't want me to send your relatives to a hotel, but maybe, just tonight, I could send us to one?
8: Yeah.
1: Yes!
8: Who's that?
2: I don't know. Open the door.
0: Okay.
2: Mama.
3: Why are you all standing in the bathroom?
0: We were just talking.
1: Yeah.
3: In the bathroom?
2: It was private.
3: I see. Well, are you done?
2: Yes, I think we're finished.
9: Yeah.
3: Good.
9: Yes.
3: Because according to the schedule, this is my time in here.
2: Okay.
0: Excuse me.
2: Everybody out. That was my foot.
3: Ah. the seat up.
4: That was really good, Mr. Whitaker.
10: Yeah.
7: Well, I'm glad you enjoyed it. But before you go, how does the story end?
10: End?
7: Yes. How did everything work out? Did you go to the hotel?
4: Uh-huh. It was great.
11: Yeah, and the pool was the best part.
7: Well, how about the wedding? Was it nice?
10: We don't know. The wedding's today.
7: Today? Well.
8: I'll just be so glad when this whole thing is over.
7: I understand. But keep in mind, God put us together in our families. And for all our differences and quirks, there's something very special in that creation. So do your best to enjoy it while you can.
10: Yeah.
0: Hi, Whit. Hey, kids, come on. We're going to be late. Let's go, let's go.
10: Well, that's it. We have to go. See you, Mr. Whitaker.
7: Have a good time.
8: Okay, Mr. Whitaker. Thanks.
10: Yeah, bye.
8: Bye.
10: Bye.
0: Bye, Whit.
2: Where is that girl?
0: Who?
2: My sister. I still haven't seen her. Have you?
0: Nope. She flew in last night, right?
2: I don't know. I thought Mama was talking to her.
10: Dad, are we all sitting in the front row here?
0: Yes. I think your grandmother had us all on this end here. Have a seat.
2: Oh, good. There's Mama. Mama, come here, please.
3: Doesn't everything look lovely? And your pastor is so nice.
2: Thanks. But we're a little worried. 5 minutes to the service and Rosalita isn't here.
3: Just a moment. Hello? Rosalita, ¿dónde está? ¿Qué? No lo puedo creer. Ay, después hablamos. Adiós.
2: Well, Mama, what's wrong?
3: She won't be here. Rosalita eloped last night.
2: What?
3: No church wedding. No family. Ay, mija, qué tonta.
2: She and Rodrigo eloped after all this.
3: No. She and Orlando. He was flying home and ran into her at the airport. He convinced her of his love.
0: You're kidding. You're not kidding.
3: Poor Rosalita.
2: What? Did you say poor Rosalita?
3: Yes. She eloped and missed her traditional wedding. Poor girl.
2: Poor girl. I can't believe you, Mama. I really can't believe you.
3: Is something wrong? You are upset with me?
2: Yes, I'm upset. Poor Rodrigo, I understand. Poor you. Poor me. Poor Orlando. But poor Rosalita? This family, this whole neighborhood has turned itself inside out to accommodate my frivolous sister. And I've held my tongue. I've tried to do what I thought you wanted.
0: Maybe you should take this inside?
2: No, no, not inside. I want my children to hear. Mama, my family bent over backwards for you. And I went along with it because I thought they would learn about family, our traditions. And they have. They've seen how invasive and uncaring and unreliable their family is. And all because of an aunt who thinks of nobody but herself. And you, all you can say is, poor Rosalita, poor girl. Mama, me vuelves loca.
11: What did she say?
0: I think she said your grandmother drives her crazy.
2: Yes, that's what I said. Mama, you drive me crazy.
3: You're right, Eva. I owe you all an apology.
2: What?
3: Niñas, I'm sorry.
10: Oh, that's okay, Abuelita.
11: Yeah.
3: No, your mama is right. You are a good family. And I put you through a lot for Rosalita's sake.
2: You don't have to go into...
3: Eva, you were always my good girl. I never had to worry about you. But Rosalita, she was always a handful. Her, I laid awake at night thinking about. You, I never did that. You were sensible and strong and, well, I see now that I have taken you for granted. I'm sorry, Mia. Will you forgive me?
2: Oh, of course I will, Mama. I do. I mean, there's nothing to forgive. I didn't mean to be disrespectful. I love you too much to do that. Mama.
3: What will we do about all the guests?
1: Hey, how about a party to celebrate our family reunion?
0: Suits me.
2: We have all the food and drinks. We can't let it go to waste.
0: Right.
2: Ladies and gentlemen, fiesta!

0: So, it sounds like it turned out pretty well after all.
1: Yeah, once the pressure was off, it was kind of a blast.
2: Our cousins were actually lots of fun.
3: I miss everybody already.
0: Yeah. And did your grandmother leave too?
3: No, she's going to stay a couple more weeks.
0: Oh, but what happened to Rodrigo? He must have been heartbroken.
2: Well, he looked sad, but actually, Abuelita said that our cousin Maria would be more than happy to comfort him when he got home.
0: One of the advantages of a large family, I guess.
1: Anyway, we've got to get back. There's still a lot of cleanup to do, which will probably be my job, of course.
2: Yeah, right.
0: Well, thanks for stopping by to fill me in. And if you get the chance, I'd love to meet Abuelita before she leaves.
2: Okay, we'll tell her. Bye.
3: Vaya con Dios.
0: Vaya con Dios to you.
4: Whether your family lives in the same house, the same town, or all around the globe, it's important to remember how much of a blessing they really are and to thank God for them. 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Our cast included Amanda True, Lucky Weeding, Mark Evan Jackson, and Zach Callison. And I'm Chris, hoping you'll join us again next time for more, ready for this? Aventuras en Odisea. Hey, not bad.

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1: When people violate God's word on finances, in due course they will suffer the consequences. However, for those who have followed biblical financial principles over the last several years, they will not be concerned about high interest rates as they have little or no debt. These comments are consistent with what Jesus said. Therefore, everyone who hears these words of mine and puts them into practice is like a wise man who built his house on the rock. The rain came down, the streams rose, and the winds blew and beat against the house, yet it did not fall because it had its foundation on the rock. Matthew chapter 7. Jesus continues, but everyone who hears these words of mine but does not put them into practice is like a foolish man who built his house on sand. The rain came down, the streams rose, and the winds blew and beat against that house, and it fell with a great crash. Unfortunately, because of higher interest rates, a lot of people will lose their homes, and I am concerned for these people. To learn more, go to CopelandFinancialMinistries.org.
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2: Marty was doing research for a book he was writing when he stumbled on Sister Claire's story. Sister Claire was a Northern Irish nun who began her day by writing God a blank check, saying, "You can break my plans." That faithfulness moved something in Marty, so one day he began praying something similar. "Lord, I'm writing you a blank check. You can ask me to do anything, go anywhere." Days later, while praying quietly in a chapel, two words rose in his heart: Mercy Ships. Marty didn't know exactly what lay ahead, but he knew he had surrendered his plans to God. A few months later, he stepped on board one of our hospital ships, ready to serve in any capacity he could. As Isaiah chapter 6 verse 8 says, "Here I am, Lord, send me." Today, we can all trust God with our plans and step into the work he's calling us to, whatever that may be.
1: Go to mercyships.org.

Welcome to Financial Management God's Way with Tom Copeland. Tom Copeland is first and foremost a servant of the Lord Jesus Christ who has been called to teach God's Word on finances since 1990.